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2: And that problem is urinary frequency, urgency, nighttime urination, incontinence. About 50 million men in America have BPH, and only 1.1% of these men see a physician.
3: Wow.
4: Probably because of embarrassment, just not wanting to, and just, right. You know, guys are really good about just pushing it under.
3: Yeah. What's BPH stand for?
2: BPH is benign prostatic hypertrophy, and what that means, or in layman's terms, I guess, is enlargement of the prostate.
3: The symptoms of the prostate are kind of your warning signs, right? And if you keep that prostate healthy, it sounds like all the other scary things should stay at bay.
4: And right. I wouldn't have a water bed. Right. I'm just throwing that out there. Yeah.
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How's the castle built of people you pretend to care about? Just what you wanted. 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I see the parties and diamonds sometimes when I close my eyes. 6 months of torture you sold to some forbidden paradise. I loved you truly.

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2: And that problem is urinary frequency, urgency, nighttime urination, incontinence. About 15 million men in America have BPH, and only 1.1% of these men see a physician.
3: Wow.
4: Probably because of embarrassment, just not wanting to, and just, right. You know, guys are really good about just pushing it under.
3: Yeah. What's BPH stand for?
2: BPH is benign prostatic hypertrophy, and what that means, or in layman's terms, I guess, is enlargement of the prostate.
3: The symptoms of the prostate are kind of your warning signs, right? And if you keep that prostate healthy, it sounds like all the other scary things should stay at bay.
4: And right. I wouldn't have a water bed.
2: Right.
4: I'm just throwing that out there.
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7: A couple of days after Valentine's Day in 2024, Danielle Crittenden was texting back and forth with her 32-year-old daughter Miranda, who lived in Brooklyn and was getting ready to go to a party later that night. Miranda had just texted a selfie of her finished makeup look, and her mom replied back with the word stunning and asked for a full picture so she could see the outfit. Miranda texted back that she'd try to send one later, and that was the last text between the two.
8: The next morning at about 10 to 10 a.m., we got a call from a Brooklyn police officer that our daughter had been found unconscious in her bedroom, that she just happened to have a cleaning lady come in that morning who had found her. And you're hearing police radios and the voice of this person telling you your daughter's unconscious, and I think they find it very hard to say straight out, she's dead. He said, you know, she's unconscious. We think she collapsed around 3 a.m. And then you get a medical examiner on the phone and it hits you. I think they're trying to tell me that Miranda is dead, but your brain is not accepting it.
7: Crittenton, her husband David Frum, and her two other children flew to New York City right away, still somewhat expecting that there was some other explanation. But by the time they got to their daughter's apartment, her body had already been taken away to the morgue, and the police had sealed the apartment.
8: That was the beginning of the days of unreality, where 2 days, 3 days after Miranda and I are exchanging selfies about what she's wearing, I'm sitting in front of a computer with a funeral director choosing a coffin for her. And the funeral director is saying, well, what coffin do you think would suit your daughter best? And there are just days and days of, that you have to make these decisions that not only did you ever expect to make, of course, but that just feel unreal.
7: Crittenden is a journalist and is the author of the new memoir, Dispatches from Grief, A Mother's Journey Through the Unthinkable, that follows what the last 2+ years have felt like following her daughter's sudden death. Go back to 2014, and her daughter Miranda had been thriving. She was living in New York City, had a beautiful apartment, promising career, and was enjoying life. 5 years earlier, it was a different story. In her late 20s, she'd been diagnosed with a rare non-malignant brain tumor and underwent brain surgery to remove it. The procedure saved her life, but the damage from the tumor had left her dependent on daily hormone replacement medications. After Miranda's abrupt death, Crittenden spoke with her daughter's doctors to find some answers.
8: Some hormones, like cortisol, have side effects. They can make you gain weight. They can affect your mood. And so what you try and do is get a good balance that works for you. And I think she got that balance wrong. Her doctors didn't inform her the consequences of getting that balance wrong. And so she had been complaining of suffering a cold for the past couple of weeks, but she'd been traveling. And when I mentioned this to the medical examiner, he sort of said, okay, yes. There have been cases of people feeling under the weather. They go to the emergency ward, they're dismissed, and then they die suddenly. And that's clearly what had happened to Miranda.
7: No one had talked to Miranda about the fatal risks of not getting the right dosages of her medication. We asked Crittenden how she felt about this mistake. Was there a lot of anger and resentment?
8: Yes and no, because I was in such grief. There was nothing that was going to bring her back. So getting angry at the doctors just seemed like kicking a toe against a wall pointlessly. It wasn't going to help me. It wasn't going to bring her back. Maybe I could have sued. None of us wanted to go through that process. Again, what would money do? It wouldn't bring Miranda back. It would just feel like winning the worst lottery in the world.
7: In the weeks, months, and years after Miranda's death, Crittenden worked her way through the grief of losing a child and the huge hole it left in her life.
8: By the time she was 32, she wasn't just my daughter. We had developed a very close relationship, even as friends. I mean, she was the person, you know, one of the people I most loved hanging out with. She was a person who deeply understood me and supported me, and vice versa. I could just be with her in a way that I could be with no one else. There are just times where I think, oh my gosh, I wish I could tell her this. She would have found this so funny, or I need her advice on this. And, you know, that's also part of the loss.
7: Grief is often talked about as a process. There are books, stages, checklists, and words like acceptance that can make it sound like a linear process. Crittenden says none of that matched what was happening to her. This wasn't sadness that came in a wave and then receded. Her grief flooded every room and felt like an ice pick in her heart. As a journalist, she turned to writing to pour out some of what was in her head.
8: I'd note down what it was like to go into a supermarket for the first time and how suddenly I'd just be passing things that I used to buy for Miranda when she'd come to visit. And I just had to run out. I had to leave my cart and run out of the store. I couldn't be there. I couldn't see those things. And that's how this kind of grief affects you. It just blankets your world. You see your late child in every corner of your house, on the roads that you drove on, in her belongings that she will no longer wear.
7: Crittenden started seeing a therapist and doing EMDR therapy, which stands for Eye Movement Desensitization and Reprocessing. Instead of relying only on talk therapy, EMDR uses bilateral stimulation, like side-to-side eye movements or tapping, to help the brain work through traumatic memories.
8: So when you have like this very complex grief, as you do with the loss of a child, it's not just one incident. It is in, as I said, every aspect of your day. You go through, you know, what was it like to see her dead body in a funeral home? How did you react when you got the phone call? And it's just a continuous processing that I describe it as a kind of, after a session, I feel like it's been like an exorcism. Whatever aspect of the grief that we'd gone through that day has somehow lightened, and I don't obsess over it anymore.
7: EMDR doesn't make her miss Miranda less, but it does help her process what's happening and why this is happening. She doesn't believe there's ever a stage in grief where you reach total acceptance and it feels okay.
8: I find now I'm much more present in the moment. I can enjoy something in the moment. I can laugh. And then it's like I equate it to having kind of like war wounds. Then suddenly the pain acts up, you know, there it is again. And it's something, it's a pain I will carry throughout my whole life. I don't think I will ever experience unmitigated joy again in the way I used to be able to. But I am able to be happy at times, and I'm able, more and more able, to think of Miranda with less pain about her loss.
7: After Miranda's death, she felt like writing helped keep the memory of her daughter alive. She remembers one night as she was falling asleep, she started talking to Miranda about this.
8: I heard her voice come very sharply into my head saying, "No, Mom, what is going to keep me alive is you. And the only way you will keep me alive is if you live." And by that meaning, live my life, live with joy as she did. And I hear that voice often now in my head urging me to try and return to some sort of happier life.
7: If you or someone you know is grieving, maybe the end goal isn't to find the right words or feel at peace. Maybe it's to keep showing up, keep living in whatever way that might look like, and to understand that some losses don't get smaller as time passes. To learn more about this topic and our guest, Danielle Crittenden, head to viewpointsradio.org. 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The story was written by our executive producer, Amira Zaveri. Our studio manager is Jay Silvers. I'm Gary Price.
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10: Up until somewhat recently, self-driving cars sounded like something straight out of a science fiction movie. But today, you'll see unmanned cars in several major cities. Over the past few years, these autonomous vehicles have become an increasingly common sight on the roads, quickly changing the way people think about the future of transportation. At the center of this transformation is Waymo, the self-driving car company owned by Google's parent company, Alphabet.
9: So Waymo, in the simplest sense, is a robo-taxi service. It is fully autonomous. It's currently operating in the United States in 11 cities with no human behind the wheel. In my opinion, it's one of the safest forms to get around a city. You can currently hail a Waymo in San Francisco, Los Angeles, on Uber in Austin, Atlanta. You can also get it in Miami. You can get it in Nashville. You can get it in Orlando.
10: That's Grayson Brulte, founder of The Road to Autonomy and co-founder of Autonomy AI. In addition to the cities he mentioned, Waymo is also in Phoenix, Dallas, San Antonio, and Houston, with plans to expand to 19 more U.S. cities, as well as London and Tokyo. As this technology becomes more widespread, many people are asking the same question. How exactly does Waymo work? Asheem Bose, a professor of AI and product management at the University of Texas, Dallas, says it's a combination of algorithm training and real-time data collection.
21: These cars have cameras, they have sensors, laser, sonar equipment, etc. So depending on the provider, the tech varies a little bit, but at the end of the day, it's all about recognizing the environment you're in. It's about capturing the various obstacles and then navigating around them while also adhering to some sort of a plan in terms of a map as to where you're going.
10: While car makers like Tesla and BMW offer self-driving features, Waymo is the first company operating vehicles on the road with no one behind the wheel. It's captured the public's attention, but many people remain skeptical and question whether riding in a driverless car is a good idea. However, Brulte believes Waymo vehicles aren't just safe, but may actually be a better option.
9: My daughter, ever since she's been 2, and now she's 12, she's been riding in self-driving cars. So it's not me just sitting here and telling you it's safe. I put my daughter in it, and I would put her in it tomorrow in a vehicle without a driver, by herself and her friends to go to the movies or to go on a play date. The reason why it's safe is because the vehicles do not get distracted. And if you think of a traditional human, we're distracted in the vehicle 90, 95% of the time. We're sitting here, we're staring at phones, we're staring at other different things, thinking about things. The Waymo vehicle is consistently looking 360 degrees to ground. For example, if there's a car perhaps speeding from behind you, the vehicle will know to either move to the left or move to the right to avoid a potential crash. And so it's constantly always looking, using all of its available sensors.
10: As of December 2025, Waymo vehicles have driven more than 170 million miles across the U.S. While those numbers are promising, no emerging technology comes without challenges. In May, Waymo temporarily paused service in Atlanta after one of its unoccupied vehicles became stranded in heavy floodwaters. The incident raised concerns about how driverless cars handle unexpected extreme weather and other unpredictable road conditions, especially in cities prone to heavy rain, snow, or severe storms.
21: It caused the cars to not adhere to all the safety principles that they should have. So they're still working out some of the kinks. whether it's, you know, a lot of construction or heavy weather and or lack of clearly painted, you know, lanes and things like that. Dawn and dusk driving, nighttime driving, sometimes there is challenges with cameras and the signals that they capture.
10: And in some cities, Waymo cars still don't go on highways. And unlike human drivers, they don't always have the best judgment when it comes to avoiding certain routes or neighborhoods. But separate of safety concerns, one of the biggest criticisms of Waymo is its potential impact on drivers who work for Uber and Lyft and depend on this income. In Massachusetts, these gig workers have already started unionizing in response to the growing presence of autonomous vehicles. And similar efforts are expected in California and Illinois. While self-driving cars could threaten jobs, as many forms of automation do, Brulte notes it could also expand access to rideshare services for vulnerable groups like the disabled and the elderly.
9: Waymo will surpass Uber in terms of rides. When that happens, I don't know. I think because you have the issue of the fear of driver, and we saw Uber did the tier for women, women driver for women riders. And then you have the elderly issue where an elderly individual cannot defend themselves against a potential bad actor in a vehicle.
10: While Uber and Lyft offer safety features like driver ratings, live customer support, and unique PIN codes for each ride, some passengers still feel uneasy getting into a car with a stranger. For now, though, Waymo's reach is still limited, and the company isn't yet operating in enough cities to pose a major threat to Uber and Lyft. But that could change in just a few years. Currently, Waymo must navigate regulations on the state level before expanding into new markets. However, a few proposed bills in Congress could create sweeping federal standards for autonomous vehicles that potentially pave the way for much faster expansion of this technology.
9: There have been, I want to call it, start stops in Congress. There's something called the SAFE Act that has gone through Congress that has never gone anywhere, which would legalize all 50 states to allow the technology to go. There is currently a bill in the United States Congress, Build America 250 Act, which would legalize autonomous trucking in all 50 states. Vehicles are not included in that. So there's been start stops in the House and in the Senate, but there hasn't been anything concrete today. It's all regulated at the state level.
10: As for where Waymo goes next, Bose predicts places with more favorable conditions, like nicer weather, well-painted roadways, and easy on and off ramps. But one thing is certain, Waymo's tech will only continue to get better. To learn more about Grayson Brulte, Ashim Bose, and all our featured guests, visit viewpointsradio.org. For more behind the scenes, check out Viewpoints Radio on X, Facebook, and Instagram. 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Our executive producer is Amira Zaveri. Our studio manager is Jay Silvers. I'm Marty Peterson. 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Capital

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6: This is Viewpoints Explained. I'm Ebony McMorris. Before we begin, a listener advisory. This segment discusses suicide and mental health. You can always call or text 988 to reach the Suicide and Crisis Lifeline. June is Men's Mental Health Awareness Month, and the numbers show why this issue needs more attention. Currently, men make up almost 80% of people who die by suicide in the U.S., according to 2025 data from the National Alliance on Mental Illness. The suicide rate among men is also nearly 4 times higher than for women. All too often, male mental health issues go unseen until it turns into a crisis. Federal data shows that in 2023, nearly 1 in 5 U.S. men experienced a mental illness, yet less than half of them received some form of treatment that year. Part of the problem is that this struggle can show up in unexpected ways. Depression may show up as anger, irritability, heavy drinking, risk-taking, or sudden withdrawal. Some men may still go to work, answer texts, and say they're fine, even when they're really not. That's why experts say abrupt changes in behavior should be taken seriously. If someone talks about feeling trapped or being a burden, or if they start giving away belongings or pulling away from people, don't wait for the perfect words or the right time. Ask directly, stay with them, and help connect them to professional support. Men's Mental Health Awareness Month is a chance to look more directly at what these numbers are showing. For many men, the danger isn't that no one cares, but that so many miss these key warning signs. That's Viewpoints Explained for this week. More in a moment.
7: Welcome to Culture Crash, where we examine what's new and old in entertainment. Do you remember the feeling of getting lost as a child? You make a wrong turn when you're shopping with your parents and suddenly you're in some room you've never seen before, and a moment of panic sets in. That's sort of the feeling that Backrooms, the latest horror sensation to hit theaters, conjured for me. Backrooms began as a 4chan post in 2019 and has grown into something of a creepypasta cult horror fable that spans all across the internet. It originated as a single photo of a yellow-tinged room that extended into more rooms, a stuck dream incarnate. Since then, the myth has grown and grown, incorporating more pieces of lore and more discomforting images, stories, and video clips. Now, it's a theatrical movie-going experience directed by 20-year-old Kane Parsons. He grew to internet fame after he began posting Backrooms videos to YouTube in 2022, and now his vision has raked in millions of dollars at the box office. Starring Chiwetel Ejiofor and Renate Reinsva, Backrooms is a psychological horror movie about a down-on-his-luck man who discovers the backrooms in the basement of the furniture store that he owns. What begins as a simple exploration spirals into an exercise in liminal horror and a plunge into his psyche. Featuring an endless span of rooms, hallways, and psychedelic impossibilities, Backrooms features plenty of disquieting handheld camcorder footage and is heavy with the looming threat of something ominous at every turn. 2026 is shaping up to be a banner year for horror at the cinema. Movies like 28 Years Later, The Bone Temple, Obsession, and Send Help have been frightening and thrilling audiences for months, and now Backrooms is here to join the moment. It also might just be the start of a long and unconventional career for its Wonder Kid director, Kane Parsons. I'm Evan Rook.
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3: It's not a flooring business. 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And we get to change their houses. We get to see the look on their face when they get brand new floors.

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2: 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No, not you, Whiskers. 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Oh, no. 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

clouds and showers. High of 81. Heavy rain expected overnight. Flood warning in effect. Overnight low 66. Grab that umbrella today if you're going out.

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Looks like we got clouds and rain for today. High 81. Heavy rain expected for tonight with a flood warning in effect. Tomorrow, clouds and rain continue with a high 77. Post Malone now. 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

for tonight and into Monday. Clouds and showers with a high 81 today. Heavy rain overnight, low 66. More rain expected on Monday. So, yeah, rain. It's Creed now with my.

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7: And that problem is urinary frequency urgency, nighttime urination, incontinence. About 15 million men in America have BPH, and only 1.1% of these men see a physician.
8: Wow.
9: Probably because of embarrassment, just not wanting to, and just, right. 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
8: Yeah. What's BPH stand for?
7: BPH is benign prostatic hypertrophy, and what that means, or in layman's terms, I guess, is enlargement of the prostate.
8: The symptoms of the prostate are kind of your warning signs, right? And if you keep that prostate healthy, it sounds like all the other scary things should stay at bay.
9: And right. I wouldn't have a water bed.
7: Right.
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a.m. on the way. Got some Bush, Taylor Swift. Isn't she getting ready to get hitched or something? I think, like, in July. It's only a few weeks away, I'm pretty sure. Anyway, music from her on the way right now. It's the Verve Pipe with the Freshman. 100.7 Mix FM.

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Apparently, she has jotted down her name and reserved Madison Square Garden for the upcoming nuptials. 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

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On the way, got music coming up from Shade, Gwen Stefani, and the Chainsmokers on the way. Right now, Lady Gaga. 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

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On the way, got some Morgan Wallen coming up, 3 Days Grace. Right now, Ed Sheeran in the Shape of You.

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Cloudy skies on this Father's Day. Happy Father's Day to you. Happy Father's Day to the moms who have to do both. Hope you have an awesome day today. 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

to you. Hopefully you are doing well. Oh, that was actually kind of smooth a little bit, right? 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You get what I mean. Happy Sunday to you. Your Savage Garden on Mix FM.

Mix FM showing some rain likely throughout the valley today. A high of 81, low of 66 later tonight. Rain and thunderstorms are possible, so just be careful, all right? 78 out right now. Matt, it's Anderson. 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

Mix FM. We'll take a listen to this. A Florida man walked out of a jail, stole an SUV from the courthouse parking lot, and led police on a high-speed chase for the second time in a week. In a week! You know, usually it'd be like a year, which would kind of make sense, but a week? Guys, what are we doing here? All right, let's get it sorted out. It's Mix FM.

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0: my goodness. And I got permission to say this, I promise. It's Nick on Mix FM. I just got a phone call this week about how my best friend, Josh Roberts, just proposed to his girlfriend, now fiance, Lizzie. Congratulations, guys. Thank you so much for letting me know about that. Happy Sunday to you. Here's Olivia Rodrigo now on Mix.
1: Hate to give the satisfaction asking how you're doing now. 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I loved you truly.

Mix FM showing some rain and thunderstorms possible throughout the Valley tonight. A low of 66, a high of 77 tomorrow to start off your week on Monday. Cloudy skies, could see some strong winds possible. It's 78 out right now with Alex Warren on Mix FM.

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Coming next, we'll be talking about how you could just possibly win a $50 Visa gift card by just texting in a keyword, all right? 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

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And if you don't believe me, please see I don't need no effort. 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

Mix FM showing some rain and thunderstorms possible throughout the valley later tonight. A low of 66, high of 77 tomorrow to get your workday started. Cloudy skies throughout the valley. Strong winds are possible, so please, please, please be careful. It's 78 out right now. 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

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Well, happening this upcoming Saturday, June 27th, the third annual Riding with an Angel will start at Beechwood Park in Rockville. 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

I don't know why they bought this thing, honestly. Get this. A police department in Dublin, Ohio has fired its police safety robot named Dubbot, D-U-B-B-O-T, after apparently it did not lead to any arrests, cases, or tickets. I think that thing has some issues. Yeah, that's what I would say. It's Mix FM.

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Thought my mic was muted. Happy Sunday to you. Rain and thunderstorms are possible later tonight. Low of 66, high of 77 tomorrow for Monday. Showing some cloudy skies throughout the valley tomorrow. So please be careful. Some strong winds are also possible as well. 78 out right now. Sugar Ray.

FM. Happy Sunday to you, and also happy Father's Day to all the fathers out there. Yes, it is Father's Day, and I want to say a very happy Father's Day to my dad. I know it's been a lot these past couple years, but you know what? You've done it all, and I am so proud of you, and I love you so much. I'm glad that you're my dad. It's Luke Combs now on Mix FM.

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9: Okay, everybody in the car. 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You go in the carrier. Oh, wait, where's the carrier? No, Daisy, don't jump in the front seat. Oh, no. Oh, Max, did you just pee on the gear shift? Oh, I have to touch that. I know, calm down. We're just going for checkups. Why does it sound like I'm driving a zoo through a tornado? Stop it. No fighting. Oh, what's that smell? All right, who did it? Jerry.
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The National Weather Service in Indianapolis has issued a tornado warning for southern Vigo County, northern Sullivan County, until 6:30 p.m. Eastern Daylight Time. At 5:42 p.m. Eastern Daylight Time, a severe thunderstorm capable of producing a tornado was located 7 miles west of Hudsonville, or 8 miles north of Robinson, moving east at 35 miles per hour. Expected hazards include tornado. This is a radar-indicated threat. The following impacts are expected. Flying debris will be dangerous to those caught without shelter. Mobile homes will be damaged or destroyed. Damage to roofs, windows, and vehicles will occur. Tree damage is likely. Locations impacted include Sullivan, Shelburne, Prairie Creek, Farmersburg, Hymer, Fairbanks, Merrim, Pimento, and Graysville. Take cover now. Move to a basement or an interior room on the lowest floor of a sturdy building. Avoid windows. If you are outdoors, in a mobile home, or in a vehicle, move to the closest substantial shelter and protect yourself from flying debris. Repeating, a tornado warning has been issued until 6:30 p.m. Eastern Daylight Time for the following counties in Indiana, Sullivan and Vigo,

0: Mix FM, well, take a listen to this, if my voice can go the right way. Someone on Reddit wanted to know what the worst city in the United States was. And some of the responses include, I hated Cincinnati. And this, keep in mind, this isn't ranked by any sorts of the imagination. But some people hated Cincinnati. Salt Lake City, yeah. And Barstow, California.
1: Wow.
0: Okay, what's yours? 24609, let me know. 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

The National Weather Service in Indianapolis has issued a severe thunderstorm warning for Vigo County, Sullivan County, Clay County, Southern Park County, Western Greene County, Southern Vermilion County until 6:45 p.m. Eastern Daylight Time. At 5:46 p.m. Eastern Daylight Time, severe thunderstorms were located along a line extending from 6 miles west of Paris to near Hudsonville to near Willow Hill, moving northeast at 45 miles per hour. Expected hazards include 70 miles per hour wind gusts. This is a radar-indicated threat. The following impacts are expected. Expect considerable tree damage. Damage is likely to mobile homes, roofs, and outbuildings. Locations impacted include Terre Haute, Brazil, Linton, Clinton, Sullivan, Rockville, West Terre Haute, Jacksonville, Fairview Park, Shelburne, Perryton, Prairie Creek, Farmersburg, Sellaville, Duggar, Knightsville, Clay City, Hyra, Fairbanks, and Rosedale. This includes Interstate 70 between mile markers 1 and 29. Remain alert for a possible tornado. Tornadoes can develop quickly from severe thunderstorms. If you spot a tornado, go at once into the basement or small central room in a sturdy structure. For your protection, move to an interior room on the lowest floor of a building. A tornado watch remains in effect until 10 p.m. Eastern Daylight Time for southwestern and west central Indiana. A tornado watch also remains in effect until midnight Eastern Daylight Time for southwestern and west central Indiana. Repeating, a severe thunderstorm warning has been issued until 6:45 p.m. Eastern Daylight Time for the following counties.

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Mix FM, it's my time to get on out of here. Happy Father's Day to all the fathers out there. Enjoy the rest of your Sunday. I'll see you guys tomorrow on Monday after 2 p.m.

The National Weather Service in Indianapolis has issued a tornado warning for northwestern Vigo County, southwestern Park County, southern Vermilion County, until 6:30 p.m. Eastern Daylight Time. At 6:09 p.m. Eastern Daylight Time, a severe thunderstorm capable of producing a tornado was located 7 miles west of Terre Haute, moving northeast at 50 miles per hour. Expected hazards include tornado. This is a radar-indicated threat. The following impacts are expected. Flying debris will be dangerous to those caught without shelter. Mobile homes will be damaged or destroyed. Damage to roofs, windows, and vehicles will occur. Tree damage is likely. Locations impacted include Terre Haute, Clinton, West Terre Haute, Fairview Park, Rosedale, Universal, Shepherdsville, Bridgeton, North Terre Haute, and Sanford. This includes Interstate 70 between mile markers 1 and 3. Take cover now. Move to a basement or an interior room on the lowest floor of a sturdy building. Avoid windows. If you are outdoors,

in a mobile home, or in a vehicle, move to the closest substantial shelter and protect yourself from flying debris. Repeating, a tornado warning has been issued until 6:30 p.m. Eastern Daylight Time for the following counties in Indiana, Park, Vermilion, and Vigo.

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The National Weather Service in Indianapolis has issued a tornado warning for southeastern Vigo County, northeastern Sullivan County, southwestern Clay County until 7:15 p.m. Eastern Daylight Time. At 6:22 p.m. Eastern Daylight Time, a severe thunderstorm capable of producing a tornado was located 7 miles north of Sullivan, or 18 miles south of Terre Haute, moving east at 30 miles per hour. Expected hazards include tornado. This is a radar-indicated threat. The following impacts are expected. Flying debris will be dangerous to those caught without shelter. Mobile homes will be damaged or destroyed. Damage to roofs, windows, and vehicles will occur. Tree damage is likely. Locations impacted include Jacksonville, Shelburne, Farmersburg, Clay City, Pyra, Colmont, and Saline City. Take cover now. Move to a basement or an interior room on the lowest floor of a sturdy building. Avoid windows. If you are outdoors, in a mobile home, or in a vehicle, move to the closest substantial shelter and protect yourself from flying debris. Repeating, a tornado warning has been issued until 7:15 p.m. Eastern Daylight Time for the following counties in Indiana, Clay, Sullivan, and Vigo.

The National Weather Service in Indianapolis has issued a severe thunderstorm warning for eastern Vigo County, northwestern Monroe County, western Morgan County, northeastern Knox County, Owen County, Park County, north central Martin County, southern Vermilion County, Putnam County, northeastern Davies County, eastern Sullivan County, southwestern Hendricks County, Clay County, Greene County, south central Montgomery County, until 7:15 p.m. Eastern Daylight Time. At 6:35 p.m. Eastern Daylight Time, severe thunderstorms were located along a line extending from near Clinton to 10 miles south of Brazil to 6 miles southwest of Linton, moving east at 40 miles per hour. Expected hazards include 70 miles per hour wind gusts. This is a radar-indicated threat. The following impacts are expected. Expect considerable tree damage. Damage is likely to mobile homes, roofs, and outbuildings. Locations impacted include Terre Haute, Greencastle, Brazil, Linton, Clinton, Rockville, Bloomfield, Spencer, Hilletsville, Jacksonville, Cloverdale, Worthington, Fairview Park, Sellaville, Montezuma, Duggar, Knightsville, Clay City, Gosport, and Hymera. This includes Interstate 70 between mile markers 11 and 52. Remain alert for a possible tornado. Tornadoes can develop quickly from severe thunderstorms. If you spot a tornado, go at once into the basement or small central room in a sturdy structure. For your protection, move to an interior room on the lowest floor of a building. A tornado watch remains in effect until 10 p.m. Eastern Daylight Time for southwestern and west central Indiana.

0: The National Weather Service in Indianapolis has issued a tornado warning for southeastern Clay County, western Owen County, until 7:15 p.m. Eastern Daylight Time. At 6:49 p.m. Eastern Daylight Time, a severe thunderstorm capable of producing a tornado was located 15 miles north of Linton, or 21 miles southeast of Terre Haute, moving east at 35 miles per hour. Expected hazards include tornado. This is a radar-indicated threat. The following impacts are expected. Flying debris will be dangerous to those caught without shelter. Mobile homes will be damaged or destroyed. Damage to roofs, windows, and vehicles will occur. Tree damage is likely. Locations impacted include Spencer, Clay City, Patricksburg, Cole City, and Freedom. Take cover now. Move to a basement or an interior room on the lowest floor of a sturdy building. Avoid windows. If you are outdoors, in a mobile home, or in a vehicle, move to the closest substantial shelter and protect yourself from flying debris. Repeating, a tornado warning has been issued until 7:15 p.m. Eastern Daylight Time for the following counties in Indiana, Clay, and Owen.
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The National Weather Service in Indianapolis has issued a severe thunderstorm warning for Monroe County, Morgan County, Brown County, Western Johnson County, Eastern Owen County, Eastern Greene County, Northern Lawrence County, Northwestern Jackson County, South Central Putnam County, until 7:45 p.m. Eastern Daylight Time. At 7:04 p.m. Eastern Daylight Time, severe thunderstorms were located along a line extending from 11 miles south of Greencastle to near Spencer to 7 miles south of Bloomfield, moving east at 45 miles per hour. Expected hazards include 60 miles per hour wind gusts. This is a radar indicated threat. The following impacts are expected: expect damage to roofs, siding, and trees. Locations impacted include Bloomington, Martinsville, Mooresville, Spencer, Nashville, Hillettsville, Brooklyn, Morgantown, Gosport, Paragon, Steinsville, Bethany, Quincy, Smithville, Lake Lemon, Bean Blossom,

National Weather Service in Indianapolis has issued a tornado warning for northwestern Monroe County, southwestern Morgan County, northeastern Owen County until 7:45 p.m. Eastern Daylight Time. At 7:08 p.m. Eastern Daylight Time, a severe thunderstorm capable of producing a tornado was located near Spencer, or 20 miles northwest of Bloomington, moving east at 35 miles per hour. Expected hazards include tornado. This is a radar-indicated threat. The following impacts are expected. Flying debris will be dangerous to those caught without shelter. Mobile homes will be damaged or destroyed. Damage to roofs, windows, and vehicles will occur. Tree damage is likely. Locations impacted include Spencer, Gosport, Steinsville, McCormick's Creek State Park, Dever, and Quincy. Take cover now. Move to a basement or an interior room on the lowest floor of a sturdy building. Avoid windows. If you are outdoors, in a mobile home, or in a vehicle, move to the closest substantial shelter and protect yourself from flying debris. Repeating, a tornado warning has been issued until 7:45 p.m. Eastern Daylight Time for the following counties in Indiana, Monroe, Morgan, and Owen.

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